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1: Hey, thanks for hanging out here on a Saturday night, wherever you are, all across America and in Canada. Hundreds of radio stations carrying this program, Sirius XM Channel 375. 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And you can tell your smart speaker, hey, Alexa, play Westwood One Sports. And she will. One of the most interesting teams in the National Football League here in the offseason. Heck, at one point, this team was 7-2 and traded for an all-world corner last year. And then everything went awry due to some major injuries, including one to that all-world cornerback. It's the Indianapolis Colts joining us right now from The Athletic, covering the Indianapolis Colts. James Boyd is with us. James, thanks for coming on, man. Appreciate the time.
2: 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Thanks for having me.
1: All right. So last year, it was a really weird year for Indy. 7-2 at one point. They make the trade for Sauce. 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

laugh just listening to you fuss. Then you overdid the coffee, couldn't get your hair just right. When I smiled and said good morning, you looked

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And we all know, if you, I'm assuming most of us in here know, but maybe not. He replied, this kind comes out only by prayer. And some of the later manuscripts says, and fasting. This kind can come out only if you, I'm assuming most of us in here know, but maybe not. He replied, this kind comes out only by prayer. And some of the later manuscripts

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0: Amen. And now you should be seated.
1: And as the ushers come forward to receive this morning's offerings, I remind you that we're sowing into God's kingdom, that our generosity helps people connect with God. It helps show the love of God, and it helps this church live out its mission. So think about that this morning as you give generously.

0: Amen. And you may be seated.
1: So lately I've been starting Sunday sermons with a question, which has been, what do y'all want to talk about? How about we talk about the Bible? Happens to be my favorite soapbox. You know, we are all in different places in our Christian walk. Or, another way to put it is, in the sanctification process. Once we say yes to Jesus, then we walk out the rest of our life learning what this yes is and learning how to draw closer to Him. And along that way, one of the things that I would expect everyone to have is questions. Why? Why did He do this? Why did He do that? Why didn't He do this? You know, occasionally I get emails, I get text messages, I get questions. Just yesterday, I received a text message which said, do you think that we're in the beginning of Daniel 9:27 prophecy? Good question. That blesses my socks off because I know that this person is in their Bible. They're thinking. They're pondering. Which is really my goal every single Sunday, is just that, to get you all thinking and pondering. And if you're in the Bible, I would naturally assume that you'll have questions. And why would I assume that? Well, to be honest, because I always have questions as I'm reading the Bible. Why did He do that? Why didn't He do this? Last Sunday, we spent some time with Joseph. And I talked about the pit, I talked about the palace, I talked about that long stretch of life between the pit and the palace. And I ended up saying that some of us are in the pit, some of us are in the palace, but most of us are somewhere in between. And that's exactly where God does some of His greatest work, somewhere between the pit and the palace. But as I was thinking, as I was pondering over this week and what I had shared with y'all, I thought, you know, there could easily be a number of questions pertaining to last week's sermon. I mean, here's one. So, Scripture said over and over and over again that God was with Joseph. Okay. But if God had a plan for Joseph, if God knew where Joseph's story was going, then we would ask the question, so who put Joseph in the pit? I mean, last week we saw how God used it. How He used the pit, how the journey eventually put Joseph in a place where he was able to save thousands of people from starvation. God was sovereign over the entire story.

I know God sees what I cannot see. I know God can redeem what He doesn't call good. And I know that God's not remaining distant from my suffering. I know that He is there. He has entered into it. The God we worship, think about this. He knows betrayal. He knows rejection. He knows grief. He knows pain. And He knows what it is to weep over someone as you stand over a grave. And then ultimately He knows the cross. Intimately. So when suffering causes me to wonder whether God is good, Christian doesn't just simply point me toward another explanation. What Scripture points me to is Jesus. Because Jesus is what the heart of God looks like. And when we don't understand the hand of God, I can still look at the face of God in Jesus Christ. And that changes the way I hear some of my own questions. I mean, why do bad things happen to good people? Because after everything we've walked through this morning, maybe the most faithful answer is that there isn't just one answer. We cause difficulties in our own lives. Other people cause problems in our life. We're living in a fallen world. Sometimes our trials produce perseverance in our faith. Sometimes there are spiritual realities that where we can't see. And sometimes we just simply don't know. But there are a lot of things that we do know. And we know that when we're suffering, it doesn't mean God's lost control. We know that God can take what somebody else meant for evil in my life and redeem it for good, even though we can't see how. We know that God can take our trials without calling our trials good. We know that creation won't groan forever. And we know that evil doesn't get the last word. And the cross proves that. Let me think about this a second. If you were standing at Calvary on Friday afternoon, knowing nothing about Sunday morning, what would you have seen? Evil winning? You would have seen a lot of men making very bad choices. If there was ever a moment to ask, God, why didn't you stop this? Surely it'd be Calvary. But what looked like the greatest victory of evil in human history became the very means through which God defeated sin and death. That doesn't mean the betrayal wasn't evil. It was. Doesn't mean that injustice isn't evil. It is. But evil can be real without being sovereign. Because only God is sovereign. And if God is sovereign, He can take everything that He hates. He can take something that He did not call good, something that causes genuine pain, and somehow redeem it. And that doesn't mean we're going to understand everything.
Job didn't, Joseph didn't. The disciples didn't when they watched Jesus being hung on a cross. Sometimes we only understand when we look back. Sometimes we're not going to understand on this side of eternity. But the interesting thing and the wonderful thing is that Christianity doesn't ask me to believe that everything that happens is good. It asks me to believe something that's much greater than that. It asks me to believe that God is good. And there's a big difference in that. So why do bad things happen to good people? I've given you a bunch of biblical reasons. I can't give you every reason for every tragedy that exists. But I can tell you this, the presence of suffering does not mean the absence of God. That pit did not mean that God had abandoned Joseph. Job's suffering did not mean that God had abandoned Job. The cross did not mean that God had abandoned his plan. God was there, God was working, and God was sovereign. But let's do this. Let's reframe the question just a little. Some of you, as you've been listening to me, you're not asking a theological question this morning. Some of you might be thinking about something that's very specific. Something that you've prayed about, something that you begged God to change, and He didn't. So maybe the question isn't why do bad things happen to good people? Maybe the question is much more personal. Maybe the question is, what do I do when I ask God to change something and He says no? Or put another way, why did God not answer my prayer? Come back next week for part two. But you all pray with me. Heavenly Father, I speak for myself when I should be speaking for the congregation, but I do pray that everyone would think this way or feel this way. Father, I am grateful that I can't comprehend everything about you. Father, I would not have wanted to dedicate my life to something that I could completely and fully understand. Father, I know that you're okay with our questions. I know that you're okay with our doubts. Help us to be okay with our questions and our doubts. Help us to seek answers. And help us to be okay when we come at the end of a search and we say, mystery of God, this isn't something I can know. Father, I once heard in a sermon, a pastor start off saying, God is really, really big and God is really, really smart. And in comparison, we're not. Father, help us.

who's going to win it, because, I mean, that final wild card spot has pretty much been held by a team who's had a record below 500. The Yankees and Rays have really been the two teams that have separated themselves record-wise. The Red Sox, who we just talked about, are now getting up to the into the mix as well. But as of this moment, like, if you had to pick your American League representative, record-wise, the Red Sox, who we just talked about, are now

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first pick, the second overall. I'm going to go CJ Carr for Heisman. I'm going to take him off the board. For my second pick, I'm like debating whether I take the team or the player. Or for my second pick. For my first pick, the second overall. I'm going to go CJ Carr for Heisman. I'm going to take him off the board. I kind of wanted...

0: 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Just wide awake, waiting on a good night kiss.
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You should hear her talking to her mama on the phone. 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

while she holds a baby.